0: mindennapi motiváció a léleknek és a szellemnek a Public House médiától.
1: Hello, Hungary. 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And to encourage you on your own journey as you live life and navigate how to live in this broken world that we're in. God has given you many blessings in life, and I'd like to help you focus on more of the blessings than the things that are bringing you down. So, are you ready to dive in? Let's make today a great day.

People who take initiative and work hard may succeed or they may fail, but anyone who doesn't take initiative is almost guaranteed to fail. John C. Maxwell. Welcome to Choose to Rise. Welcome to Public House Media. I am so glad that you're here with me today. I feel so honored and blessed to be coming live to you every single Monday, Wednesday, Friday, being a part of this mission with you to help others rise up out of their current situation and live their best life. You just heard a quote by John Maxwell. People who take initiative and work hard may succeed or they may fail, but anyone who doesn't take initiative is almost guaranteed to fail. And today I'm going to give you a little synopsis, a little piece of what John Maxwell does for me every single day. He has a podcast called the John Maxwell Leadership Podcast. And this these little bits and tips about initiative are coming from one of his podcasts called Redefining Failure. And there's just a whole chunk in here about taking initiative and why it's so important. So I'm going to give you a little bit about what he talks about, kind of recap some of those things, because I believe that finding mentors who fill you up and who encourage you and support you and are a part of your life and just really make you think, finding mentors like that in your world help you become your absolute best self. So hopefully that's something that I'm able to do for you, but at least in anything that I'm able to pass along the gifts that I learn from other people, and then I help other people rise up because they are able to know and understand and take initiative in life. And then I'd like to give you some tips, some strategies on how to take initiative. Like, I'm going to talk about today about why initiative is important, some insights about initiative from John Maxwell. And then I'm also going to share some tips and strategies as to how to take initiative in your life. All right. So people who take initiative and work hard may succeed or they may fail, but anyone who doesn't take initiative is almost guaranteed to fail. Initiative is action, and taking action and reducing your fear is one of the biggest things that you can do in your life. It makes everything else work out for the good, and it helps you make sure that you are taking care of everything that you pretend you're of your potential in life. So a character trait is initiative. Yes, it's a character trait. It's something that you are able to develop. It's something that's inside of you, and not taking initiative really sets you up for failure. It really kind of puts you in a reactive mode of life. And so there's a quote in here by Anna Pavlova and says, success depends in very large measure upon individual initiative and exertion and cannot be achieved except by the dint of hard work. You have to put action into your things, and you have to take action in order to get someplace. You have to initiate the action in order for it to happen in your life. And some insights about initiative. The majority of your fears and worries are unfounded. Worry, doubt, the fear of things is really the thing that really holds so many people back in life. And fear is the thief of dreams. I love that quote. Fear is the thief of dreams. Think about it. When you have not done something in your life, when you have not taken action in this world on something, when you have, held back from going for it, the thing that you want to achieve in this world, it's probably because of fear. Fear is the thief of all dreams. 60% of our fears are totally unwarranted. 60%, over half of our fears are unwarranted. There are things that are never going to happen. You know, like if I cross the street, I might get eaten by a blue monster. Totally unwarranted, but something that happens in this world. We were at Mother's Day celebration yesterday with some family, and we talked a little bit about how kids always have the fear of the spooky man or the thing that the monster or whatever it might be in their basement, right? They have open stairs and they want something to grab them. Like, that's unwarranted fear. There's nobody in your basement, right? 60% of our fears are totally unwarranted. 20% have already happened. And hey, you're still here, right? Life goes on. 20% of the fears that you have already happened because you've been sitting on the sidelines waiting for fear to happen. It already has happened. And guess what? You're still here. 10% are so petty, they don't really affect our lives at all. And, of the remaining 10% of our fears, only 4 to 5% are real and justifiable. And even if half of those things we can't do anything about, that means only 2%. Yeah, 2% of our fears are something of which to be concerned about. And that whole piece there, that 60% of unwarranted, 20% have already happened, 10% are so petty, and only 2% of our fears are something we can be concerned about is from Dennis Waitley from 10 Seconds of Greatness. And if you've not picked up that book yet, you totally should.
Now, if you want fear, if you want to have the perfect thing happen in your life, you have to get rid of fear. Fear is one thing. To let fear grab you by the tail and swing you around is another. So you can face fear and move on through it anyway. That takes courage. Or you can let fear handle you and keep you from doing the things that you love. Successful people take initiative. Successful people initiate things that they want to have happen in their life. Successful people do two things well. One, they do what they need to do no matter what it takes, and they end well too. So they are taking action to get things started, and then they're also continuing that action and having the discipline of life to keep the things moving forward that they want to keep moving forward. Orlando Bastilia says, initiative is to success what a light matched is to a candle. You have to initiate the action. You have to start taking action in order for you to get someplace. I have a lot of women that I work with on a regular basis who want to feel healthy, want to have energy, want to feel their best, have confidence in their life, but they have to start taking action towards something in order to get there. You have to initiate the things that you want. You have to start pushing play on a workout. You have to get active. You have to start eating the veggies. You have to start drinking more water. You have to start getting more sleep in your life if you're wanting to have the healthier lifestyle. You have to take action in order to get there. Those who initiate win. Those are the people that are actually going to step out on that starting line and start running their race. They're the people that are going to move forward in a way that's going to help them get to where they want to go. Because standing still, not taking action, is always going to keep you in the same place. It's actually probably going to have you going backwards in life, because the rest of life is going to continue moving forward. People who show initiative have personal purpose and personal discipline. And when you are able to move forward and get action and take on the initiative and the pieces moving forward, you are much more likely to have more success in life. So how do you take initiative? So now I want to give you three tips on how to take initiative in your life. You know, we all have huge dreams. Those dreams are big, which maybe look on the surface like, oh my goodness, how am I going to do this? But when we actually sit down and break them apart into actionable items, they can be way less overwhelming and way less daunting to achieve. So when you feel overwhelmed, when you feel doubt creeping in, when you feel the hold that fear has on you and you're ready to take that misstep, you're afraid of failing, you're afraid of not moving forward, we need to really just move forward anyway. And so here are three tips. One is to start small and start where you are. Initiative is not bred from huge accomplishments. Nothing happens overnight. Forget technology. Instead, start looking at the skills as an old time itself. Farming, small steps taken day in and day out for months. Take a little bit at a time, moving forward in a way that's going to help you reach your goals, because you're going to take one small step every single day. Just like when a farmer plants his crop, the crop itself is very early in the stage of like the seed put in the ground. And then of a little bit of water and a little bit of time and a little bit of sunshine and a little bit of help along the way, it gets where it needs to go. A small action of planting the seed becomes a huge crop in the end. So when you think about taking small steps, when you start thinking about start small and start where you are, take those really big goals and break them down into small actionable items. The farmer doesn't say, I'm going to plant the seed and harvest the crop the next day. He has to take all of the pieces that come with it and break it down into small actionable daily things. There's a lot of time that happens between in the springtime when he plants that seed and in the fall when he harvests that seed. So small actions result in a great crop. Too often in our projects, we start large. We take too big of bites. We take too big of initiative, and we think we can do so much in such a small amount of time. Instead, focus on the small daily improvements, which over time turn into something better. Another book that you can pick up is called The Compound Effect by Darren Hardy. I promise you it will speak volumes into your life and teach you how to take some small actions that will lead into big things for you in the future. The second tip I have for you is don't focus on the immediate results. Focus on building a routine. There's no value in trying to start something when you are going to stop it. So make sure that you are building routines a part of your day. In concert with small changes, routines are the foundation of any consistent action. There's no value in starting something if you're not ever going to finish it. So start small, maybe 20 minutes a day, maybe 5 minutes a day. Maybe if you're going to become a runner, you start acting as if you are. So you just start putting on your shoes every single day, which is the small action that's actually going to get you out the door moving forward. I know that when I take my dog for a walk every day, if I don't put my tennis shoes on, I'm not going to get out the door.
store. And sometimes those tennis shoes go on and it's still another 10, 15 minutes before we leave. But because they're on and because she's seen me put them on, we do take action and we go for it. So make sure you're putting yourself into a routine, having schedules on your phone. Maybe it's, you know, making sure you have somebody, an accountability buddy that's going to make sure that you are taking action every day. And the goal is not to overdo it when you take initiative. The goal is just to consistently engage and to never give up. Making sure that you are taking action every day, becoming the person that you want to be, is taking the action that you want and need to take in order to be your best. And the third tip I have for you is accept that you will stumble often. We are always afraid of failure because we're afraid of not achieving. We're afraid of making mistakes. We're afraid of taking a quick path to success and never seeing something wrong in the situation. But guess what? We are not perfect beings. We're actually broken individuals in a broken world. And there will be times that you stumble. There will be times that you fail. There will be times that you fall and that you won't want to get up, but you're not going to succeed if you stay down. You have to rise up out of the current situation and live your best life. In the early days, you may produce things that are not super fantastic, but guess what? No one is good at something when they start. Everyone has to struggle. Everyone has to get better. Everyone has to be able to keep moving forward and keep plugging along so that they're able to get where they want to go in the end. So instead of looking at things as a failure, as a stopping point, as a stop sign, as things that are like, oh my goodness, I failed, I'm done, I can't keep doing this. Instead, look at failure as an investment that you're putting into each day to get better every time. When a child starts to walk, we don't say, oh, you fell down, you'll never walk again. No, we encourage them, we support them, we push them to keep moving forward. We call to them, we laugh with them, we encourage them and support them every single step of the way. So don't sway from your course. Don't give it to other indulgences or the easy way outs. Stick with what you want. Define a routine, take small steps over time, and over the long haul, if you commit every single day and contribute in some way to your goal, you will always get there. It may take you a little longer than you would like, but if you stick with initiative, you take action, you will get where you want to go. Successful people have initiative. Successful people are the ones who win because they have purpose and they have discipline. And when you can create a routine, you can take the small steps and you can commit to making sure that you are going to show up every single day, that's where you have get going. So how can you show initiative today? How are you going to take steps forward and becoming your absolute best self? Thank you so much for joining me today. If you want to find out more about me and what I do on a regular basis, head over to choosetoriseup.com. You'll be able to connect with me there, find more episodes of Choose to Rise, tell your friends about it. I love, love, love seeing when you screenshot this on your social media and tag me, KJP Meyer, or Choose to Rise Up. And it just makes me so happy and so honored that you love the show, that you're connected here, and that you feel like these are worth it. So thank you so much for joining me today. And if you are at Mana FM, I appreciate all of you and Public House Media. Thank you for allowing me to share my voice and helping people rise up out of their current situation to live their best life. Have a great day, everyone.

0: Manna World. 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
1: Hello Budapest. My name is Kim Meyer, the host of Choose to Rise, and I'm so incredibly grateful that you're tuning in today. It's my goal to help you rise up out of your current struggles you may have in your day, your week, or life, and to help you be your best by changing how you look at the situations in life. I promise to share what's worked for me in my life, wisdom from others that I've learned from on my journey, and hopefully those will be things that you can apply to your life as well. I want to help you be your absolute best. I also want you to know that you are beautifully and wonderfully made, and God's given you a purpose, and that you can do anything you set your mind to. Thanks again for listening, and I hope you have a wonderful day. My happiness is a direct reflection of my level of faith in the universe, in my God. Welcome to Choose to Rise. Today, we're going to be talking about how to just be happy. Like, this is a question

However, today we're going to be talking about how to be happy. I just want to be happy. I hear that so often. And so my happiness is a direct reflection of a level of faith in my God. And so a level of connection to my universe. And so how can you be happy? Well, here are a couple things that you can do, a couple things that I've figured out along the way, a couple things that you can do too, because happiness is a choice. So it's not necessarily something that happens to you. It's something that you choose, and it's something that you take action on to find your happiness, because it's already inside of you. You just have to make sure that you're taking action on it. So the first thing you can do to be happy is to have a sense of wonder, to really think and dream and go for things and be wondrous about, you know, the possibilities of life, and really looking forward to things with excitement and enthusiasm. Having that sense of wonder and really kind of like thinking about all the positive things that can happen in your world, that just like, even right now, just thinking about it, like having a sense of wonder and saying it like that, it just fills me up and makes me so excited. How can you not be happy with thinking of something like that? The second thing is to stay inspired, is to read and be inspired by all the amazing things that are happening. Plug into positive things, positive news outlets, be excited for people in their accomplishments, and just stay inspired by things. In my business, we have a Monday wake up call. We call it National Wake Up Call. And every single Monday on that call, they celebrate the success of people before, from the week before. And so one of the things that I love to do is that even though it's not my name always being on that call, they're not saying my name, I am inspired by them. And when they say a name, I go, woohoo, right? Like, I just am excited for them. I have that sense of wonder of wanting to go do more. And I stay inspired by other people's doing amazing things and other things that I want to go and do. The third thing you can do is to help others. Now, helping other people is something that not everyone feels comfortable with, but I can tell you it's the number one thing that is going to give you the most joy in life. When you can do something good for somebody else, that not only does something good for them, but it makes you feel good too. And so it's kind of a boomerang effect of good and happy and joy. And so when you can help other people, you'll feel good about it too. And so everybody wins in that situation. The next thing you can do is do things you're good at, right? Everybody loves to do things that they're good at. Everyone loves to find success. So whether it is something small, maybe it's, you know, maybe it's cooking breakfast. Maybe it's, you know, giving a presentation at work. Maybe it's, you know, playing with the kids, whatever it is, making people laugh. Do things that you're good at. It will give you a boost of confidence. It will bring light and joy to other people, and you will feel good about the gifts that God's given you. You're tapping into the things that God's given you a blessing of. He's given you strengths in these areas. John Maxwell would say, it's better for you to work on your strengths than it is for you to work on your weaknesses. So the more you do things that you're good at, the stronger they're gonna get, and the more fulfilled you're gonna feel, and the more blessing you can give to the world. The next one is called read books. Yes, read. Read good things. Fill your mind with positive information. Read and learn, and never go a day without learning. They always, as an educator by trade, my educator by my whole entire life, I would say a day without learning is a day lost. Anytime that you can get into a book, whether it's in a physical book or it's an audio book, filling your head and your heart with positive information and just learning more and more is the best thing that you can do for yourself. Getting into books versus getting into TV, where you're going to be inundated with all kinds of things that are probably not going to be serving you, but being focused in on information that is going to fill your heart and fill your mind. The next one to go along right with that is limit television. Television is never on when I'm home here by myself. It is on when my kids and my husband are home, but it's definitely something that I've really limited in my life. Getting rid of news, getting rid of commercials, getting rid of just the constant braid of negative energy has been so helpful in my life. And so when you can limit the negativity that comes in, and sometimes we don't even realize it, but the subliminal messages that come from watching, you know, different shows. Like last night or before bed, we were, my husband flipped the TV on for just a few minutes, and it was like a cop show. And I was like, okay, I'm really not paying attention to this. I'm reading my book. But like, even just like thinking about the negative things they were talking about, you know, arresting someone for this criminal act that they did. And I was like, why are we watching this? Why are we putting these kinds of thoughts in their head right before we go to bed, right? Crazy. So he turned it off and we, you know, finished reading, and then we went to bed. Like, what you put into your brain matters. So do things you're good at.

read books that fill your heart and mind, limit the television and the negative things that are streaming into your head all the time. The next thing is to love your work. Life is too short to do things that you're not in love with, right? So do things you're good at. Find a career, find a job that is something that you absolutely love to do. I loved my job as a teacher. I loved my job as a school administrator. It was just not something that I loved this more. I love being a coach. I love being interacting with people. I love serving people and helping them be their absolute best. So when I really took all of the strengths and all the things that I really loved, while I did enjoy my schoolwork, it wasn't as fulfilling as doing this. And so that's where you have to just go do the things that you love. And that's where you're going to feel the most fulfilled. That's where you're going to be the most fulfilled yourself. That's where you're going to be able to bless other people the most. Do the work that you love and it will never feel like work. I never feel like this is my job because I get to do things. I get to do things versus I have to do things. And so when you can find, get into the flow of life where you feel like that, it is awesome. And I encourage you to look for that. The next one is exercise. I come to you every single Monday, Wednesday, Friday, right after my workout. I am sweaty, I'm stinky, I am fired up because it not only gives me strength in my body, it gives me strength in my mind, it helps the endorphins get going, it builds my endurance, it makes my body feel good to exercise. And so that is one of the reasons why I help so many people get fit and get in all areas of their life, mentally, physically, emotionally, financially, all of those things. And so exercise your head, exercise your heart, exercise your body and fulfill yourself that way. You'll find great joy in that. The next one is facing your fears. Yes, face your fears will bring you happiness. I promise. When you can disconnect from the things that are making you sad, making you worry, making you fear, whatever it is, you can face those fears and dispel them. Oftentimes, the fear is fake, right? Fake information appearing real, right? Fake emotion feeling appearing real. That's fear. When you can replace fear with faith and you can really move forward with faith that you are confident and that you are kind and that you're amazing and that you can really believe in yourself, which is the next one, then that's where you find the greatest joy. You can't have happiness and fear in the same place. You can't have faith in the fear in the same place. So believe in yourself. That's the next one. Stay close to friends and family, which is the next one. And let your heart be guided by your God. Let your heart be guided by the things that drive you and love you and that you love to do, and push those fears out of the way. So when you believe in who you are made to be, when you believe in who God's made you to be, and your happiness is a direct reflection of how you connected to your God and your purpose and your maker, you stay close to the people, you have your inner circle of people that support you and that are a part of your life, that are encouraging you and pushing you towards your goals. And you let your heart be guided by the things that your heart loves to do and that your body loves to do and that you know that you're made to do, that's when you can find the greatest joy in this world. So let your heart be guided by the good, right? Stay close to the inner circle of the people that are gonna support you and encourage you and push out the people of negative people that are gonna try to bring you down. We have in this world this kind of crab mentality, right? Where if you've ever heard of this, where you think about a bucket of crabs, what happens? Like one of them tries to climb out and the others at the bottom like cheer for him. Yay, you can do it. No, they try to pull him back down. Have you ever done that? You can go anywhere and Google and like Google a crab video and you'll see this. Like one crab is trying to get out and the others are trying to pull them down. That's what a lot of people are like in this world. But if you can, you know, cheer people on and have a close knit, like a 5 to 6 people that you are your inner circle and that you can, they can be a support to you and push you and encourage you and get you out of your rut, those are the people that you want to be a part of. Believe in who you are, face your fears, exercise your mind, your body, and your spirit. Love the work that you're doing. Don't just go to something to earn a paycheck. Do something that you love. Limit your television and the negative news that's coming into you. Read good books that inspire you and push you. Help other people. Do the things that you're good at and just have a sense of wonder. Have a sense of amazing things that you could be doing in your life that are gonna be amazing for you and go forward in a positive way. So if you like today's show, if you want to find past episodes, you can go to Apple Podcasts or Podbean and hit subscribe so you never miss out on an episode. And I would really love for you to leave a rating and review as well. It not only helps me know what you're thinking about the podcast, but it also helps other people find it as well. So thank you so much for joining today. And I hope and pray that you have a blessed day and an amazing rest of your day.

0: Manna World. Manna World. Mindennapi motiváció a léleknek és a szellemnek a Public House médiától.
1: Hello, Hungary. My name is Kim Meyer, the host of Choose to Rise, and I am honored that you've chosen to take time out of your busy schedule to listen into our show today. 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And to encourage you on your own journey as you live life and navigate how to live in this broken world that we're in. God has given you many blessings in life, and I'd like to help you focus on more of the blessings than the things that are bringing you down. So, are you ready to dive in? Let's make today a great day.

0: The Lord seeth not as man seeth, for man seeth what's on the outward appearance, but the Lord looketh on what's the heart. Good morning. Welcome to Public House Media. My name is Kim Meyer.
1: I'm so glad that you're here with us this morning. I want to welcome you today to this amazing day. First of all, it's Wednesday. It is beautiful outside. It is fun day to be alive. I am ramp roaring, ready to go after a fantastic workout, and excited to talk to you about Be Beautiful, a way for you to be you and know that you are God's greatest gift to mankind and to this world, exactly how you are in your heart. And you don't need to be like anybody else to be fantastic. You can be you and love yourself more and more each day. Welcome again to Public House Media. We are brought to you today by The Good God Company, which is a great company who is out to inspire, motivate, and just put out good faith-based motivational messages. So if you want to check them out, go to Facebook and type in The Good God Company, or you can Google them too and find get some of your own gear. I'm looking forward to mine coming in the mail soon. All right, be beautiful. How can you be beautiful? For a moment, when I saw myself through God's eyes, it was glorious. I was completely myself. Not the self that others expected me to be. Not even the self that I was supposed to be. The self that God knew was in me. The truest part of my soul. What freedom I felt when I was worth something because I was myself. Me. God loved me. Not my skills, not my looks. I was beautiful and precious because Jesus
0: said, I am his daughter, I am
1: his babe. That was written by Amy Jones way back a long time ago. And I wanted to share that with you this morning because it strikes my heart. It says to me, you know, it exceeds my gifts and my thoughts about how God loves me no matter what. I don't have to be anything special. I don't have to try to be this exuberant, flashy person. Be beautiful. You are beautiful in your own skin. You are beautiful in your own mind. God created you for a purpose and a reason, and that makes you beautiful right then and there. You don't have to be a certain size. You don't have to be a certain look. You don't have to have a certain hair color, eye color, or certain clothes on your body. You don't have to wear a certain makeup. You don't have to have a certain bag. You don't have to have perfect sunglasses or even the perfect house or job. You just need to be you.
0: Because whatever you have is perfect already. God creates perfect things. He makes no mistakes. So how do you accept the fact that you are great and amazing all in yourself? Well, I've got a few tips for you today on how you can be beautiful in your own skin.
1: One, express your uniqueness daily. Create a daily practice of doing something or saying something that expresses without regard its popularity or a commonality. It can be as simple as a wardrobe choice. It can be simple as saying no to social engagement that will leave you feeling drained or unwanted or not you. Like you have to like fit your square peg into a round hole. Like be you. Express your uniqueness daily. Be somebody that you were created to be and not trying to fit into society's mold. The second thing you can do is make time for brief moments of solitude. I enjoy a good quiet moment. Don't we all? Like even just that, like sitting in the warm car after a long day, like before you go in the house, or quiet time in the morning before things get rolling. Even just a few minutes a day can help someone really connect to yourself rather than just being caught up in all the outside sources. Say a prayer during that time. Just sit in quiet and let him speak to you. Just be a part of a quiet solitude moment in a day and see how more energized you can feel. Number three, reconnect to a childhood passion. Think about what you love to do as a kid, and as it can be a clue for you to find your truest expression.
0: When we are children, we don't have other crazy expectations or pressures upon us. We just do the things that we love doing. You know, if you wanted to go outside and play with the trucks, you went outside and played with the trucks. If you wanted to be, I think about my brother in this scenario, he loved to play farm. Like he was, I mean, we lived on a farm, and so that was his aspiration, was to be a farmer. And guess what he is today? He's a fantastic farmer. He's a truck driver. He's a farmer. He does all kinds of things for this, the good of this earth. And I would have told you from age one, that's what he was going to be, because he was living his passion every day with the farm sets
1: set up in the basement. He couldn't walk across the living room floor sometimes without messing up his planting. Like, it was just one of those things of like, he's doing what he loves. And now being an adult, he's doing what he loves as well. And it's just a part of who he is. It's who God made him to be. So reconnect to your childhood passion if you've lost sight of those things and see what you can do there. Number four, write down three things that you truly value. Take one small action every day to express your values. What are the things that you love to do? What are the things that you value most in life? And then live those values out. If you're put in a situation, whether at work or at home or in social situations where they don't follow your values, like things are not being done according to your values, get yourself out of those situations. I kind of think about, I'm not a drinker. I have nothing against people who do drink. Unless it's excessive and they're driving, that's a bad thing. But, I personally don't drink and I don't swear a lot. And so when I get into situations where we go hang out at a bar or like, you won't find me at those kinds of places very often because I don't like drinking myself and I don't like swearing. So when I get around those kinds of people, I just try to retreat myself out and I don't hang out with them very often. Just put yourself in a place where you're going to be with people that have the same values as you. Number five, go easy on the pressure. There is a difference between compromising your true self and having multiple passions. Don't put too much pressure on yourself to make the right choice when it comes to your calling. Sometimes you just have to pick something and take action. And then if it's not the right thing, you pick something else and you move forward too. And you can have multiple things that you like to do in life. You know, you like to teach, like to serve. You can teach Sunday school, you can teach school. You can serve in a nursing home, you can serve wherever. Like you can do things that are separate from your calling, but you can also do things that just all make a passion. So go easy on the pressure yourself. Don't feel like you have to do something specific. Like you can just live it out, take some action in one area. If it doesn't work out for you, pick something else. We have this beautiful life where we get to make lots of choices, and one of those could be it. Number six, create relationships based on being you. Some people are more naturally inclined to care about what others think. If you are one of those people, you may also have a great possibility to be empathetic. Build upon the strength and reach out to others to give the support you need. So create relationships based on who you are, on being yourself. If you're an empathetic person, be that kind of person. If you're strong-willed person, you're probably not going to hang out with a lot of other strong-willed people. Or if you do, like you got to find that non-comparison piece in there. So be in a situation, be inclined to do the things that you like, be with people that you are. There's a quote that says, you are the five people that you hang out with most. And so when you're with people, that you're creating relationships based on who you are then or who you want to be, then that's where you are going to find the most success. Number seven, find your mantra. For me, it's helping women rise up out of their current situation and live their best self, because that's what I had to do. Rise up out of my struggle, rise up to my next level, rise up to being the best person I can be. And so sometimes we end up compromising who we are because it's hard to say no, or it's hard to stay the vision of what we have in life. Write down on a small card your response to the request of your time and for an opinion or to, whatever you need to do. And if you're not prepared to give those things, just hold on to them for a second. It doesn't have to be eloquent, response to certain things. Just find your mantra, figure out what it is that you kind of a theme of your life, and then, roll with it. Like it took me 33 years to find Choose to Rise. So, it's one of those things where it takes reflection. It takes thought processes. It takes vision that you want to have. So take some time. It doesn't have to be an instant right away. It's not going to come to you immediately, but think about all the things that you've done and then write it out. And maybe you just journal for a while until you finally come to your word. That's or your mantra. That's totally up to you, but that's something that's super supportive. Number eight, support someone else in self-expression. When you see someone standing out rather than fitting in, be a voice of encouragement and support to them. If you see someone, taking a step out of their comfort zone and sharing who they really are, encourage them. Don't shut them down. Let them be who they want to be and make that amazing. I am reminded of this every single day when my 5-year-old daughter tries to get dressed. Like sometimes I'm like, dude, you just can't wear those things together. But then I'm like, hey, you know what? She's five. Who cares, right? So I oftentimes have to remind myself of those things. And even if she looks ridiculous or if she is, you know, whatever, as long as she's safe and she's gonna be warm when she needs to be warm and cool when she needs to be cool, hey, she can wear what she wants. And she will probably test me on this now that I've said it out loud. Number nine, create art. Buy a small journal or a notebook or just, you know, find something that you can doodle on for self-expression. It will be one of the best purchases you've ever made, and spend at least 1 minute a day writing or drawing a picture. No directions required, just doodle. See what happens and comes out of that pen. Even if you don't think that you're a good artist, do it anyway. See what you can create. It doesn't have to be a perfect Monet or, you know, whatever artists are out there. Obviously I'm not an art person, but you know, like, it can be anything. Abstract art is beautiful, right? Number 10, remind yourself how important this is. Hang up a sign with a quote at the beginning of your office, in your bathroom, in your wherever, or put it someplace that it's gonna remind you of the importance of being you. If you feel like your true self is lost in the debris of fitting in, with the debris of life, with the debris of everything else that's going on, take heart. You are closer to you than you think. If you are being your master, then you need to add the things to above. Like, either way, I'd be honored to hear how about your stories and your commitments. I want to know what it's like for you to be you. I want to know what makes you unique. So drop that below this video. I want to celebrate you. I want to help you be your best. I want you to, you know, share with me how you feel God's created you to be you and what makes you amazing. And even if it's the same as somebody else, you know, you'll figure that out along the way. What makes you amazing? I want to know. Drop it below this video if you're here on the live. If you're on the podcast version, shoot me an email at choosetoriseup@gmail.com. I hope that you are inspired by this today. I hope that you are loving who you are and being you no matter what. Today I wanted to just thank you again for joining us here. 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If you share this video, if you're on the Facebook Live, just a friend or somebody else, comment below. 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All right, thanks again for joining me today, and go check out The Good God Company, and make sure you come back here on Friday when we'll be continuing to talk about building your self-esteem, and I've got 12 habits to boost that self-esteem for you and to help you be and live your best life by rising up out of your struggles and living with hope and purpose. Talk to you later, everyone. Have a great day.

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We can make the sunshine, we can make it rain. 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